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0: to tell me, what made you see this movie and how did you like
1: it? I saw the short a few weeks ago here at Nova. The movie was beautiful. It was scenic. The characters were gorgeous. Mm. Set in an now, but still so
2: set
1: different and separate.
2: Time as well, yeah.
0: So it meets your expectations?
2: Yeah. Well, I didn't know anything about the film. She recommended. That was great. It was beautiful.
0: Thank you so much.
2: Yeah.
1: I know why it won the Sundance.
2: Yeah.
0: What made you see this movie and how did you like it?
3: One of our closest friends is Macedonian. And so come on, and we're... Jess works here. We're a big fan of like alternative cinema. So yeah, was a big fan. Really enjoyed the movie.
4: Yeah, great movie and a really great story as well. Yeah. So I was just interested in seeing it. It's also so nice to see different international films.
0: Yeah. So you work in Nova?
4: Yeah, I work here.
0: Okay. How did you like the characters?
4: Love the characters. Yes. I felt like everything was really full circle as well.
5: And we were just saying how we really liked that the love story didn't end with them coming back to each other. That they both like were able to like live their lives on their own terms.
6: Yeah.
5: Yeah, and it wasn't like this like unrealistic thing where they then have to like cross all these boundaries to get together, but they can still like exactly.
4: Yeah. So beautiful. Yeah. Yeah, so glad we got to see it.
5: Thank you. Enjoy
4: it. Thank you. Thank you.
7: Well, I was just flicking through what was on at the Nova, and I love films with a different culture, either you know, Eastern European, Middle Eastern.
0: How do you like the movie?
7: I love the movie. I love the music.
0: Did you realize that it was happening within the Turkish minority in a village, that they were speaking Turkish all the time?
7: No, I didn't realize that. I also love the culture, the garments, the beautiful floral fabric patterns. And
0: actually, the Turkish minority, it's called Yurusi, and they are known for their beautiful dresses and folklore.
7: Right. Well, I thought that was all very beautiful. And somehow it was kind of almost contradictory to a very patriarchal, slightly repressed, what it seemed, culture. I thought there was
0: very
7: something...
0: Very traditional.
7: Yes, very traditional. Mm, so that's a judgment from a Westerner. I mean, it's a kind of a feeling for them, feeling that you're limited in your self-expression. But yeah,
0: did the movie match your expectations? Fulfill your expectations?
7: I'm never disappointed in foreign from that area. Maybe I've seen more from the Middle East.
0: Mm-hmm.
7: I've seen
0: Iranians.
7: I've seen Iranian. And I've seen excellent Turkish films, which are more sort of set in the city. But, well, not the city so much, but also have that sense of backwardness, that conflict between modernity and backwardness. Mm.
0: Did it make you laugh? Did it make you sad?
7: Made me sad. Kind of
0: more sadness?
7: More a sense of... that you can't fulfill a potential that you have, especially if you're a woman, and also with the boy in it, the male in it.
0: But it ends with quite an optimistic note.
7: It does. It does end up with it. And also the character of the young woman, I thought that spoke to change. Also the music. You can't stop the music.
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1: We acknowledge the traditional owners of the land NITV Radio broadcasts from, the Cammeraygal people and their elders past and present. We also acknowledge all Aboriginal and Torres Strait Islander tribes and clans we broadcast to. From the mountains to the plains, from the desert to the sea, from fresh water to salt water.
2: Australia Day 1972 saw the first Aboriginal embassy erected outside Parliament.
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6: Yira Damarung, hello, I'm your host Luana Grant and welcome to NITV Radio for this Friday, the 5th of June. Coming up on today's show, Dr. Donald Johansson joins us as he will speak on his time attending the Australian Institute of Aboriginal and Torres Strait Islander Studies Summit. The Institute is also known as IATSIS and the National Summit was held this week on the Gold Coast with many mob attending from right across the country. We'll also yarn with country music icon Troy Cassidaly. And we'll also share some of the top stories from our NITV news team. But first, here's the news wrap of the week. Thousands have joined Eddie Mabo's family this week.

0: to celebrate and honour his life and legacy. Eddie Koihi Mabo and five others launched their historic claim in 1982, with the High Court ruling 5 months after his death that Mur Islanders had continuing rights to their land. The decision paved the way for land rights claims across Australia. Speaking at the Australian Institute of Aboriginal and Torres Strait Islander Studies Summit on the Gold Coast, his daughter Gail has paid tribute to her father's commitment and strength.
1: That was my dad who did that deadly thing. It took him 15 years, but he did it. He was someone who was hungry for knowledge. He worked at James Cook University. During his lunch times, he went to the library and found every book they had on the Torres Straits or anything on history of the Torres Straits.
0: Appeal judges in Victoria have reserved their decision on a genocide case brought by an Indigenous elder. Robbie Thorpe is attempting to bring charges against King Charles over the alleged genocide of Aboriginal peoples. The elder has been pursuing legal action against the monarchy since 2023, with the matter moving through the Magistrates Court and Supreme Court over the years. The court previously ruled it can't hear the case because genocide is not written into Australian common law, and prosecutions under federal law require the consent of the Attorney General. An Indigenous judge whose appointment has made history has been described as long overdue at a formal welcome ceremony. Judge Rosemary Fuller was appointed to the County Court of Victoria in May, becoming the first Indigenous jurist in the court's 174-year history. She was officially welcomed to the new role in a ceremony held in a courtroom in Melbourne. After taking an affirmation of office, Judge Fuller reflected on the significance of her appointment, both personally and as a member of the community. She said it's critical that doors are opened, opportunities created, and seized and examples set. Israel and Lebanon have agreed to renew a fragile ceasefire aimed at reducing tensions along their shared border. The agreement has been announced in a joint statement with the United States after talks in Washington. The ceasefire is contingent on a complete cessation of fire from the Iran-aligned Hezbollah militia and the evacuation of all its operatives from the South Litani sector. Israeli ambassador to the US says Hezbollah fighters must move north.
2: So we're going to see them go back to the north. We will guarantee them safe passage as long as they leave. But after a certain amount of time, which is not very long, if they don't make their way back to the north, then they know exactly what's coming, and Lebanon understands what's coming.
0: The latest US tariff plans are drawing condemnation from across the Australian political spectrum. Australia is one of 60 countries whose exports to the US would be affected by a new 12.5% levy, up from 10% starting from the 24th of July. The US has published a report saying these tariffs are in response to countries not doing enough to combat forced labour. But Federal Treasurer Jim Chalmers says Australia has some of the strongest laws in the world to combat modern slavery. And opposition trade spokesman Matt Canavan says the report has just two lines in it about Australia. Opposition leader Angus Taylor says he'll support the government on the issue.
3: They're wrong. There shouldn't be tariffs like these imposed on Australia, and the United States shouldn't do it. They are a great friend, and they shouldn't do it to a friend. We fought with them in every war, every major war.
0: Beef and gold from Australia will retain their exemption from the tariffs. The world is being warned to prepare for the onset of extreme weather, with an El Niño event set to begin in a matter of weeks. El Niño is a natural weather phenomenon which occurs every 2 to 7 years, characterized by warming of ocean surface temperatures in the central and eastern Pacific. World Meteorological Organization Secretary General Celeste Salo says experts estimate an 80% probability that El Niño conditions will emerge in the period between June and August 2026.
4: This likelihood increases to around 90% through the remainder of the forecast period, that is September-December. The footprint of an El Niño travels far beyond its origins in the Pacific Ocean, impacting agriculture, energy supplies, trade, water resources, supply chains, and livelihoods across entire regions.
0: And to sport now, in AFL, Hawthorn coach Sam Mitchell says the Western Bulldogs will be harder to beat because of the return of ruckman Tim English. The sides will meet on Friday evening at the MCG. Mitchell says with English lining up for the Bulldogs, it's likely to be a tougher contest than their last encounter.
5: Now that he's

0: They're obviously a super potent team. You know, they've played some really good footy. They've won a lot of close games in particular. So we know that when it gets, we'll do a little bit of scenario training today. And they're a really quality outfit. They've got a lot of their best players back playing. When we played them last time, they had a couple of outs.
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1: Welcome back. 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Still to come on the show, we speak to Dr. Donald Johansson, who speaks to us about his time at the IATSA Summit. And we also speak with country music icon Troy Cassidaly. But first, here's the latest news from our NITV news team. An inquiry into Queensland's child safety sector has revealed more than 60% of sexual assault incidents have occurred in the billion-dollar residential care system. The scathing Commission of Inquiry into Child Safety has made 52 recommendations to address the system's failures. Those include the gross overrepresentation of First Nations children, who make up almost half of all children in out-of-home care in Queensland. The Queensland government has moved to ensure children under five are removed from residential care, with greater reforms expected in the coming months.
2: We are taking this report very seriously. We will take the time, as outlined by the Commissioner in Recommendation 52, to consider all of the recommendations and how a whole-of-government coordinated approach can deliver a fix for this broken system.
1: The IATSA Summit has been bringing together First Nations thinkers, leaders and change makers on the Gold Coast this week. For the first time, the summit is also hosting a dedicated youth forum, giving young Indigenous voices a platform across the five-day event. Michael Rennie has more.
3: I'm here with Zoe Avery, and she is part of the team that looks after the young people here. And Zoe, firstly, you know, what are young people talking about throughout this summit so far?
4: I mean, there are lots of things that the youth are interested in, but we're definitely seeing key things like caring for country, representing our culture and our communities, and all the kind of issues that come with climate change and environmental issues. But young people are just excited to be in these spaces, learning from elders, developing their leadership and networking skills. So it's really exciting to see a bunch of youth here in the building.
3: And why did IATSA feel it was important to really make young people a key central part of this this year's summit?
4: I mean, young people have such an important part in protecting their communities and their languages and their cultures. So young people want a seat at the table, and they deserve a seat at the table. So having a dedicated space for young people here at the summit and letting us learn leadership and developing these key skills, learning from elders so that we can then be the future leaders representing our communities and our cultures.
3: And what's some of the activities they've been able to do here on the Gold Coast?
4: So there's been a dedicated youth program here at the summit this week. So there's been workshops and sessions dedicated where young people can talk about issues facing their communities and how we can represent our country on a global stage, especially with issues like climate change and developing those kind of business skills for community empowerment, but also just enjoying the summit as a delegate.
1: The Tasmanian Aboriginal community is celebrating the handback of land. Private property owners have given rainforest in Collinsvale near Nipaluna Hobart, as well as forest and creeks in the state's northwest and northeast. The land will also be used for connection, ecological restoration and the training of Aboriginal junior rangers. The private handbacks are significant because it's been 21 years since the Tasmanian government returned land. In 2005, the Bass Straits Islands of Truwana, Cape Barron Island and Lutalana, Clark Island were returned.
5: I think that it's really beautiful to see land being returned to the community. It just really shows that generosity of spirit of the broader, wider community to make right the wrongs of the dispossession of Tasmania's Aboriginal people, the Palawa. It's disappointing that it's been over 20 years since our last land returned by the government, but it's very encouraging to see that the people of Lutruwita, Tasmania, they want to make right.
1: A free school bus is helping more children get to school at Wilcannia in far western New South Wales. Buses collect children from their homes and drive them to the Catholic primary school and state school. Average attendance at both schools is less than 65% because every day about a third of students miss class. A free breakfast program is helping the children concentrate in class, and Aboriginal education officers, who the students call aunties, also help the students.
6: I love playing, and I love learning, and I love coming to school every day.
1: For more than two decades, he's been a driving force in Australia's hip-hop scene. Now legendary music producer and artist Trials has released his long-awaited debut solo album, Hendel. Best known for being one half of the iconic rap duo AB Original, the Narrangeri rapper says this solo project is his most personal work yet and hopes his music will help people who are struggling to feel less alone.
7: You can lose it all by being wrong, that's all it takes now, and it can't be ignored. You can not free them all. Everybody make mistakes, people like to see them all.
8: My name is Daniel Hendel Rankin, and I'm a Narrangeri man from Rauken, South Australia. Hendel is the album name, and it's my middle name, so it's named after my great-grandfather, and it's based around my life up until the age of 16. And mostly starts around 6 years old, is one of my first major formative memories. There's definitely an overarching theme of strength that I'm trying to show, is that no matter what, I've had these ups and downs throughout my life, it's all made me the person who I am today.
7: Be an adult and have a breakdown.
8: I produced, I wrote, I recorded, I mixed every single part of the record. So everything that you hear on there is unashamedly me. So I've produced records for people, I've played music on people's things, I've written songs, I've recorded verses on their stuff, but I've never done it in one cohesive effort for myself.
7: Yeah, them dumb things, this going out to my brothers down there in Dundale.
8: So I had to commit and put all of my skills in one place, because if there's any time I'm going to do it, it's for me. It's very, very cathartic to write down a story of my life and put it in a way that I can understand it first, because a compartmentalized traumatic childhood is a very difficult thing to make sense of at any time. Give people that vessel to see themselves in is unbelievable to me. So there's no other project I could have ever done that on.
7: Dumb enough for loving a God, then God bless.
8: Whistle While I Walk is a song about my relationship with religion and sobriety and how I found my way towards it. So it's 5 years now of not letting that guy win, but it's been an unbelievably rewarding thing.
7: If you hear me walking with a melody, that means I don't even hear anything that you're telling me.
8: It's about not having to rely on the great other and just realizing it's your responsibility every day to get up and keep going.
7: So I whistle while I walk.
8: I want people to know that if it's not you, there's someone you know that is going through something like this. And there's another side to it. There's an end, and it's all temporary. That's paramount to me.
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1: 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This week, Dr. Jonald Johansen attended the Australian Institute of Aboriginal and Torres Strait Islander Studies. The National Summit was held on the Gold Coast with many mob from across the country in attendance. This year's theme for the summit is Our Truth, Our Power, Our Future. Donald is an expert in Indigenous cultural intellectual property and the media, and he took some time out from the summit this week to catch up with NITV Radio's Kerry Lee Barry to yarn more.
2: Hi, Kerry Lee. Dr. Donnie Johansen, Garang Garang Cubby Cubby is my mob, and I'm here on Yugambeh country at the moment, down the Gold Coast for the IATSIS conference, and it's a really, really good conference too, and there's a lot of things and things happening in the program too as I flick through it, because there's so much going on. And I suppose the other thing is too, it's one of those national conferences that just brings everyone together. The program and the theme, like we have a lot of themes when it comes to, you know, things like Reconciliation Week, but the theme for this program is Our Truth, Our Power, Our Future. Very, very important. A lot of mobs are talking about truth, power, and future.
3: And what are they talking about with those themes?
2: If we look at some of the groups, so some people have come as individuals representing their research, some have come and representing their community, some have come and represented a particular organisation within that community. Torres Strait is very well represented here. They are talking about things that are happening up there that it should be on the national agenda. When we're talking about what's happening up there from a climate change point of view, yeah, that's very important.
3: And there must be mob from all over Australia, as you just mentioned there. Who have you bumped into over the last couple of days?

0: Oh, look, it's always good to see old faces, and I mean that with respect. Just seeing some people who've changed roles and positions and working in the space of community strength, and you know, they're doing some wonderful things in education. There's a lot of university representation here, and there's also a lot of community organisations. IATSIS itself is such a massive, I suppose, research tool for anyone who wants to go down that path and find out more about MOB. And they're showing their wares as well. It's been good, hosted by Brooke Boney, but we've seen some great presentations from Dr. Terry Janke, who's talking about Indigenous cultural intellectual property and the importance of that, because that will be legislated at some stage. How it's legislated, that's the, you know, one of those big questions. And when it's legislated, that's another big question too, because it's very important, and she was explaining that particular role and how it will affect content creators and communities.
1: Which brings me to my next question. You've just been appointed as a doctor, and we're definitely not talking about the medical doctor type. You've just done your thesis. Tell us about that and your specialty, Donald. Dr. Donald Johannesson.
0: Thanks, Gary Lee. Digital Media Research Centre at QUT. I went through that path, and I was with the Faculty of Business and Law and the School of Law, and thanks to Dr. Kylie Pappalardo, who mentored me through those many years and so on. Indigenous data sovereignty and Indigenous

0: advertising.
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2: Does a PhD has to get ethical approval. That's just any sort of major research. It has to be ethically approved to make sure that, well, communities in this particular case and in Aboriginal and Torres Strait Islander individuals and groups are not being put in the wrong way, in my particular case, filmed in a wrong way, but yeah, ethically done properly.
3: You spoke earlier about Dr. Terry Janke and Indigenous cultural intellectual property. You said that laws will be in place into the future. What's it all about in a nutshell for mob out there and how communities will be protected in the future with their intellectual cultural property, bro?
2: So I'm with the ABC at the moment, so let's use that as an example. Any content creator, maker for the ABC who goes on country to do a story, we're talking about stories more long format and stories that are one-offs, you know, so that they'll be not news. Don't think of news at the moment or current affairs so much, but they need to engage properly with the individual or community before they set foot there to start recording, whether that's audio or whether that's pictures or whether that's film, okay? So they need to be aware. But then the power is back in the hands of the individual communities and organisations, because they can say, you know what, we don't want to be filmed. We don't want to be used in this way. But if we do, we want to have that sovereignty where we can say, this is how we want to see it. And content creators and content makers need to be aware of that, because they have to follow the law now. At the end of the day, if it's a breaking story, they need to, content creators and reporters, journos, all that, they need to follow just basic journalism 101 anyway when they're reporting. They need to do it factually and do it properly. But because of the pace of media and the pace of news stories, if they cannot follow ICIP protocols, they just need to go back to basic journalism.
3: As you just mentioned, their community members will have a right to negotiate with program makers.
2: Yeah, so the sovereignty comes back to them. They have a say in how they are perceived in a story, and, you know, at the end of the day, from a benefit-sharing point of view, they should be getting the access to the content, you know, the raw data or the finished product of the story, whether it's a video story or pictures or a written story, so they can see how they were depicted. So, yeah, the strength comes back to communities and to individuals.
3: Where else around the world are these laws currently in place with Indigenous peoples?
2: They're going in different directions in different places, and it depends on the governments too. There is a WIPO, World Intellectual Property Organisation, and they look at other things as well. But for us, Australia, that is, for us to consider this is a really good thing. My understanding is ICIP will first cover fake art, like fake boomerangs in a shop, those sort of things. They'll start in that particular area first and then move into the stuff like what I was saying before about content making and creating.
3: So what will the future of content making on and about and with Aboriginal and Torres Strait Islander people look like well into the future for media organisations, reporting and Indigenous communities?
2: Mainstream media need to be across this. If they're not, they're going to do the wrong thing and get into trouble, and there'll be legal cases and so on. They need to be across it to understand what they're doing if they go to an Aboriginal community or interview Aboriginal people or doing stories on Aboriginal Torres Strait Islanders. They need to understand what's going on with these laws. If they don't, there'll be ramifications. Strength, like I said, it's gone back to individuals and communities, which is great to see, because there's so many examples of mainstream media doing the wrong thing towards and unto Aboriginal and Torres Strait Islanders. There's so many to mention. So this is a good thing. And it's also probably, the timing is probably good as well, because of the way media is, social media and all this. Content creators, when I'm talking about content creators, I'm talking also about people who do their TikToks and all this, if they're going onto country and doing

0: doing their little silly videos to get the numbers and all that sort of stuff, they've got to be aware that they might be doing the wrong thing and they could get pulled up by that too.
1: That's really interesting that social media will come under these future laws for ICIP.
0: Absolutely.
1: That's really big news, Dr. Donald Johannesson. Is there anything else you'd like to mention while we have you on the line on this really important subject today, Donald?
0: Look, I hope to go away from the next couple of days here at the IATSIS conference, not only just reconnecting with people, but in my individual way that I see this conference, I'm picking up and speaking to a lot of people about where MOB's at. From a professional point of view, we could all do a lot better, as Reconciliation Week theme is all in. We need to all be all in when it comes to talking about these sort of things. But what are the answers, Kerry Lee? That's the problem too. We've all got the questions, but no one's really got the answers. We're all in to discuss it, but we have no outcomes at the moment. So hopefully we can get some outcomes from this conference.
1: Dr. Donald Johannesson, thanks so much for your time today on NITV Radio, and we'll get you back onto the program into the future as we get closer to these laws being enacted into Parliament.
0: Yeah, thanks, Kerry Lee.
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0: 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Country music icon Troy Cassidaly is encouraging mob to get vaccinated ahead of winter after last year recorded the highest number of flu cases in the past 5 years. With flu, COVID-19 and RSV cases expected to rise this winter, Troy is urging mob to get ready, get vaccinated, as winter illnesses can have serious impacts, particularly for older populations and people with underlying health issues. Spending much of his life touring and on the road, Troy says he understands how quickly illness can impact families, work and communities. And here is NITV Radio's Nari Pakai to yarn more with Troy Cassidaly.
1: Yama, you're listening to NITV Radio. I'm Nari Pakai, and it's that time of year coming into winter with flu, COVID-19 and RSV symptoms. With sickness being on the rise, Troy Cassidaly is urging mob to get ready for winter and to get vaccinated ahead of winter as a reminder to take care of yourself and to take care of community. How you going over here, Troy?
2: No, Harry, I'm going really well, and thank you for the time, bub. I appreciate it.
1: You're currently involved officially with Australian Government Department of Health Disability and Ageing Campaign, where we're caring for ourselves, getting ready for winter. Can you tell us why are you joining this messaging campaign?
2: Well, look, it all started from my mum, I think, and my late mum was a real stickler for getting her flu shots because she was a teacher. And she said she used to come home with all sorts of things from the kids, but every time she got a vaccination done for the flu, she always felt like she bounced back a little better. And so I started to do it myself. And, you know, every year I'd go and get a bit of a health check and just make sure everything's going all right. And the nurse or the doctor would always say, oh, did you want a flu shot? And I'd always say, well, you know, it was good enough for mum. I think I'll do it. And mum always just thought it just gave her that little extra level of protection, you know, when she was mixing up with kids. And I figured that if I'm going to be flying around the place and also playing a lot of shows, the best thing to do is try your best to remain healthy, you know?
1: This here, the Get Ready for Winter, Get Vaccinated campaign, it's encouraging mob to get vaccinated, but there's also a focus on older people as they get hit harder. How do you support our older ones to get their shots?
2: Well, look, once again, using my late mum as an example too, I mean, she had a lot of pre-existing conditions that to do with heart, and she had a little bit of kidney failure and stuff as well. So she had these pre-existing things, and she was always really scared of getting sick. She was always scared of even going to town at times. And I would urge our elders to go on yarn with your health specialist or your doctor, or somewhere at your local clinic, to be able to just yarn about what the best outcomes are for you and what they feel you might need to give you that extra level of protection, you know, when we're coming into the winter months. And I know that when a lot of our elders do get the flu, it really does knock them about, you know.
1: And a lot of us, we live in like multi-generational homes. You don't just have mum and dad and kids. We sometimes have aunts and uncles. It hits the whole home and not just one person, eh?
2: Well, it's true, Nari. I think it only takes one or two jargons to bring it home, and then the whole lot of everyone in the house gets it, you know. And we used to have that all the time because I was raised by my grandparents, and, of course, you know, one person was sick, everyone got sick. But I really would urge people just to make sure they yarn with their doctor, because everyone's got that trusted person they can confide in and ask for the plan to see how they're going into winter. And also the fact that, you know, if you do have any pre-existing conditions and stuff, just to talk that through before you go making any decisions as well.
1: This Get Ready for Winter, Get Vaccinated campaign, there's a bunch of pamphlets going out, but you also are in an ad for it too, and you talk about it as a performer. Like, you getting sick takes you out, and that affects any of your tour stuff. What's it like to, like, constantly be engaging with people too? Like, you're caring for yourself, but you also got to care for the other people around you.
2: Well, you're right, Nari. I think, like, I was actually booked to go out and play Parchima in Alice Springs 2 years ago, when the late, beautiful Rhoda Roberts was the person that was, you know, curating that. And I came down with COVID. And I just felt really responsible, I think, at that moment. I said to Rang Rhoda and just said, look, I just can't go out there because I want to be responsible. I could never forgive myself if you spread it throughout the community out there, especially in the elders sector too. So it's a responsibility. I mean, I find myself on planes a bit. I'm flying to Perth on Monday and Tuesday, sorry. And then, you know, before you know it, you're going to be in a plane mixing it up with everyone else. So I'm starting to be a bit more responsible too when I actually do the flying and everything. I start to wear a mask and that as well. So it's a privilege to be able to be a part of this campaign. And like I say, I do it in memory of my mum because she was a real stickler for getting that flu shot. And she reckons it put her in good stead. And, you know, she lived a healthy life out here on a bit of a property. So I just I sort of said to her, I said, well, I don't mind taking a leaf from her book because it served her well, you know.
1: And that's something that we've really learnt from the pandemic too. Hey, some of those out of doctor things that we need to do to take care of ourselves, like social distancing and wearing our masks.
2: Yeah, a lot of that stuff I think we all thought was a little bit of overkill with the masks, but it does give you that layer of protection. I fly with the mask all the time on the plane now, and the only time I take it off is to have a coffee or a feed. But like I say, it really is an important message I find, and I do respect anyone that's having a go at me as well about being a vaccinated person, because there's a lot of people that don't, but I respect their choices. And that's how they feel about the whole thing. But I think they in return, I expect them to respect my choices to vaccinate as well.
1: Even when we set up this interview, I too was like, oh, I need a book in for my vaccinations as well as my 715.
2: That's right. That's right. And I was actually watching people last time I was in with Ian Moss at ABC. I was watching people line up downstairs at the little clinic in Harris Street there. And I'm thinking to myself, I was asking them, I said, what are you guys all lining up for? They said, oh, we're getting our flu shots. And, you know, in a workplace. And I said, is it compulsory? And they went, no, you got a choice. And I said, well, that's good, because I think that's what everything should be. You know, it's all about doing what you feel is best for you. And like I say, my mum was, she had a really wonderful doctor here who I sometimes go and see when I need to go somewhere in Grafton. And he's just really wise, and he gives you the rundown on what your health situation is and gives you the best things to get the good outcomes, you know.
1: And for mob now who want to get ready for winter, where can they go for more info? Like, is there a website, fact sheets, or the GP?
2: Yeah, your GP is the best one, because, I mean, they will have all the information there, and like I say, they'll give you the best advice. And I think we all have an element of trust in our GP that we go to, you know, in regards to just making sure that you're upfront with them about what your conditions are. A lot of people who are suffering from breathing difficulty, like my mum had emphysema, and she was always concerned about getting the flu because that existing thing really did get quite dangerous for her breathing. So I would say if anyone has been a long-term smoker and they've got the onset of things like emphysema, I would say go and talk to your GP, because, I mean, if you can lighten the effects of a flu that's getting around, you know, in the next 12 months that we know will be swimming through winter with us, it's always better to get some advice from them. Look, I just have to say that as I get older, I'm 56 now, I think I've taken my health a lot more seriously now, and especially when a lot of kids actually call me uncle, you just know that you're actually getting older. So I think that not only do I feel like it's my responsibility to keep an eye on my health, but I always make sure it's a responsibility of my generation to look after my mum's generation, our elders, because if we can just take care of them and give them the best advice and treatment that they need to keep them around as long as we can, we don't lose those beautiful wealths of knowledge that we have amongst our community.
1: And taking care of your health is also taking care of community, because that's what herd immunity is all about.
2: Oh, that's exactly right. And like I say, Nairi, I just really do make sure we take a lot of time out with our elders to gain the knowledge that they have, and to, you know, make sure they get the best health outcomes we can give them.

0: well.
1: I want to thank you for coming on and sharing with us today.
0: Oh, really appreciate it, Bub. And like I say, you know, it's always nice to be able to have a yarn about our health and to look after our elders.
1: That was Tori Cassidaly yarning up about the Get Ready for Winter, Get Vaccinated campaign. 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I'm Nairi Pakai. 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
1: 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I'm your host, Luana Grant Mundungor. Thanks so much for joining me and have a great day.

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0: stay on top of things or get your act together. But what do these phrases actually mean? You'll have to listen to the episode to find out. First, let's hear how Alan and Claire are talking about getting organized.
1: I really need to get my act together. This week's been a mess.
2: Oh, I know. I'm planning ahead now so things don't get out of hand next week.
1: I've started setting reminders so I don't forget stuff. Hopefully it'll help me manage my time better.
2: Same here, especially with deadlines. I put it in my calendar, break big tasks into smaller steps, and tick them off as I go.
0: Wow, sounds like Alan and Claire are definitely juggling a lot. When someone says they're juggling a lot, it means they have a lot of different things to manage at the same time, and they're trying to keep everything under control without dropping anything. For example, Alan could say,
1: I've been juggling a lot at work and at home.
0: This means he's been managing a lot of different responsibilities at the same time, both at work and at home. Now, let's hear what Alan said at the start of our dialogue.
1: I really need to get my act together. This week's been a mess.
0: I really need to get my act together. This is a common informal phrase you can use with your friends and family. We use this phrase when we realize we need to get organized, focus, and take control of things. You could also say,
2: I need to sort myself out.
0: Or,
1: I need to pull myself together.
0: And that would mean the same thing as saying, I really need to get my act together. We usually use these phrases when life, work, or daily tasks feel messy or out of control. Just like my life right now. Anyway, then Claire said,
2: I'm planning ahead now so things don't get out of hand.
0: Claire is planning ahead, which means she's organizing her responsibilities in advance to make sure things don't get out of hand. I get easily stressed when things become too difficult or messy. In other words, when things get out of hand. Are you someone who likes planning ahead? I am, because if I don't plan ahead, I fall behind. You can say that you're falling behind when you are not keeping up with your tasks, work, or responsibilities. For example, if Claire hasn't finished her work on time, she could say,
2: I'm falling behind on my reports. I need to sort myself out.
0: Then Alan replied,
1: I've started setting reminders so I don't forget stuff. Hopefully, it'll help me manage my time better.
0: When you set reminders, you're making little alerts or notes on your phone, computer, or calendar to help you remember things you need to do. Alan started setting reminders because
1: I need to manage my time better.
0: You can manage lots of things. You might manage people or manage your money. But I think that managing your own time can be the hardest thing to do. You could also say,
2: I need to keep on top of my tasks.
0: Or,
1: I need to stay on top of things.
0: When you stay or keep on top of things, you keep control of your tasks, work, or responsibilities so nothing gets forgotten or out of control. It's about managing your time and tasks regularly and staying organized. At the end of the dialogue, Claire also said that she needs to manage her time better.
2: Especially with deadlines. I put it in my calendar, break big tasks into smaller steps, and tick them off as I go.
0: Claire needs to get on top of her deadlines. A deadline is a date or time by which you must finish a task or project. If you don't finish, you're dead, of course. Well, maybe not really. Of course not really. Personally, I don't like missing a deadline. It stresses me out and then I start falling behind with my work. Maybe I can keep on top of my tasks using some of the things that Claire is planning to do.
2: I put it in my calendar, break big tasks

0: into smaller steps and tick them off as I go.
1: What do you think of Claire's system for staying organized? I like that it's simple. First, she writes down her tasks in her calendar. Then,
0: I break big tasks into smaller steps.
1: This means that she splits a big task into smaller, more achievable steps. Here, steps just means small tasks. Claire also said,
0: I tick my tasks off as I go.
1: This means she crosses tasks off her to-do list once she has done them. I like ticking my tasks off as I go too. It helps me see my progress, and that keeps me motivated. Okay, so we have heard the dialogue, tick. Learn some new phrases, tick. What's next? Oh yeah, let's hear Alan and Claire once again.
2: I really need to get my act together. This week's been a mess.
0: Oh, I know. I'm planning ahead now so things don't get out of hand next week.
2: I've started setting reminders so I don't forget stuff. Hopefully it'll help me manage my time better.
0: Same here, especially with deadlines. I put it in my calendar, break big tasks into smaller steps, and tick them off as I go.
1: It's time to practice. See if you remember the meaning before hearing the answer. When someone says they are juggling a lot, they are...
2: A person who's juggling a lot has many tasks, responsibilities, or things to manage at the same time.
1: What does it mean to stay on top of things?
0: To stay on top of things means to keep control of everything that you have to do so that nothing gets forgotten or out of control.
1: Let's now practice our speaking skills by repeating after Alan and Claire.
2: I really need to get my act together.
0: I'm planning ahead so things don't get out of hand.
2: I need to keep on top of my tasks.
0: I need to manage my time better.
1: If you want to practice speaking more, check out our bonus episode and pop over to our website. 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
1: We acknowledge the traditional owners of the land NITV Radio broadcasts from, the Cammeraygal people and their elders past and present. We also acknowledge all Aboriginal and Torres Strait Islander tribes and clans we broadcast to, from the mountains to the plains, from the desert to the sea, from fresh water to salt water.
2: Australia Day 1972 saw the first Aboriginal embassy erected outside Parliament.
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1: Yura Damarung, hello, I'm your host, Luana Grant, and welcome to NITB Radio for this Wednesday, the 3rd of June. Today marks Mabo Day, a significant moment on the calendar for First Nations peoples. It's a day that honours the life and legacy of Eddie Koike Mabo, whose determination and fight for justice helped overturn the legal fiction of terra nullius and change the course of Australian history. More than three decades on from the landmark High Court decision, his legacy continues to shape conversations around land rights, truth-telling and self-determination, while inspiring generations of First Nations peoples across the country. On the program today, we'll be reflecting on that legacy. I'll be joined by Torres Strait Islander man and CEO of the Koori Heritage Trust, Tom Mosby, to talk about why Mabo Day remains so important, the power of celebrating culture through music and community, and what people can expect from the special Mabo Day celebration concert happening tonight at Federation Square. We'll also yarn with John Paul Jenke, the host of NITV's The Point, as he yarns with us about the latest episode discussing an important conversation on the prevalence of racism in Australia. And we'll also share some of the top stories from our NITV news team. But first, here's the latest news headlines. In this bulletin, today marks a moment in Australian history that paved the way for native land rights claims. Aboriginal elder in Victoria's Court of Appeal to pursue private prosecution involving King Charles III. And in sport, Serena Williams has announced her return to professional tennis. A watershed moment in Australian history that paved the way for native land rights claims is being celebrated today. The day is marked annually on June 3rd to honour the legacy of Torres Strait Islands man Eddie Koike Mabo, who, with five others, launched a land rights claim in court in 1982. Meanwhile, members of Australia's multicultural communities are getting involved in Reconciliation Week, with this year's theme of All In to encourage everyone to commit wholeheartedly to reconciliation. Dr. Yaya Abdallah has told SBS Arabic he lived for years in Germany but always dreamed of moving to outback Australia to work in medicine and serve Indigenous communities.
6: I enjoy what I'm doing right now. I mean, I enjoy working and serving the community or the local community for the indigenous and the local community where I live right now in the outback of Australia or in the regional areas of the western of Australia. It's like I live the dream.
1: Aboriginal elder Uncle Robbie Thorpe is in Victoria's Court of Appeal today to pursue private prosecution involving King Charles III. The case relates to allegations of genocide against First Peoples and raises questions about sovereignty, unceded land and the application of genocide law in Australia. The appeal follows a Supreme Court ruling earlier this year that found the proceedings could not be issued. The hearing falls on Mabo Day, marking the High Court decision that overturned terra nullius. Russia's latest mass drone and missile attack on Ukraine has killed at least 22 people. The barrage targeted Kiev and several other cities, with more than 100 people reported injured. Military experts say Russia has increasingly concentrated its attacks over short periods to maximize both military and psychological impact as it tries to overwhelm the country's air defenses. Mark Hansian from the Center for Strategic and International Studies says the tactic has become a familiar pattern.
5: Well, unfortunately, I think this is a continuation of what we've been seeing for a long time. That is that Russia tends to concentrate its attacks. It takes its production over a period of time and then launches them in a very short interval. That way it overwhelms the Ukrainian defensive systems, as we were just hearing, and has a greater chance of having a psychological impact as well as getting through the air defenses.
1: Iran says it has fully reopened its application system for ships seeking passage through the Strait of Hormuz. Iranian media report ship owners and captains can now apply for transit permits 24 hours a day through an electronic system. The Iranian Revolutionary Guard Corps says 24 vessels passed through the strategic waterway in the past day after receiving approval and travelling under its protection. Iran tightened control of the strait on the 28th of February, restricting the passage of vessels linked to Israel and the United States following joint strikes on Iranian territory. A British couple jailed in Iran after being convicted of espionage have lost their appeal.

0: advertising.
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2: By the lack of public defence by the people in charge of the government.
3: The Victorian government has introduced new laws strengthening oversight of the IVF sector after a series of embryo mix-ups. Under the changes, the state's health minister will have the power to cancel the registration of providers if they don't meet accreditation requirements. It follows concerns about assisted reproductive treatments since last year's revelations embryos had been transferred into the wrong patients. Victoria's Health Minister Harriet Shing has stressed the importance of the standards and processes introduced.
4: The Victorian government led a review into the standards and processes that enable IVF providers to become registered and accredited. We know that there have been significant shortcomings across the national system, and this is why in accepting those recommendations and implementing changes, we are bringing legislation forward into the Victorian government to ensure that we have really rigorous standards and processes.
3: And to sport now, in tennis, Serena Williams has announced her return to professional tennis after an absence of almost 4 years. The 44-year-old had been granted a wild card for the Queen's Club tournament, which begins on Monday. She will play alongside Canadian teenager Victoria Embiako. In a statement, Williams says she is excited to be back competing and Queen's Club feels like the perfect place to begin her next chapter. And now for a look at today's weather. Perth, a possible shower, 18 degrees. Adelaide, showers, 15. Melbourne, showers easing, 15 degrees. Hobart, showers and 15. Canberra, showers, 13 degrees. Wollongong, mostly sunny, 20. Sydney, also mostly sunny and 22 degrees. Newcastle, sunny, 21. Brisbane, sunny, 25. Cairns, sunny, 28 degrees. And Darwin, cloud clearing and 31 degrees. 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
2: Welcome back. 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Still to come, I'll be joined by Torres Strait Islander man and CEO of the Koori Heritage Trust, Tom Mosby, and we'll also yarn with John Paul Jenke, the host of NITV's The Point. But first, here are some stories from our NITV news team. Nearly one in three kids in child protection in the Northern Territory are subject to harm, according to a new report. The report by the Office of the NT Children's Commissioner found that one in three children in out-of-home care between 2024 and 2025 were the subject of at least one alleged harm notification. 80% of those children were Aboriginal. In more than a quarter of cases, the child's carer was identified as the person responsible for the harm. It follows sweeping reforms announced for the NT's child protection system last month that experts argue will see more children placed in care. New data has revealed First Nations people in Victoria are vastly overrepresented in compulsory and restrictive mental health treatment practices. A report from Independent Mental Health Advocacy has found nearly 11,000 people in the state's mental health system have been subject to restraint, seclusion, or compulsory treatment over the last year. 5.8% of those people were Indigenous, despite making up only 1% of Victoria's total population. And if this story has raised issues for you or someone you know, you can get support from 13 Yarn on 13 92 76. As National Reconciliation Week draws to a close, Indigenous leaders, researchers and decision makers from across the country are gathering on the Gold Coast for the 2026 IATSA Summit. The annual forum focuses on some of the biggest issues facing First Nations communities. Michael Rennie was there.
3: Yes, day two of the IATSA's conference is underway here on beautiful Yugambeh country

0: on the Gold Coast. And this morning, we heard a keynote address from Dr. Yaume Yunupingu. Of course, she was a school teacher at a bilingual school in Arnhem Land for over four decades. She spoke about what she sees is the path forward for First Nations Australia. But today we've got plenty of activities starting as well, with a cultural immersions program beginning, as well as markets opening. Over 2,000 delegates are expected through the gates here at the summit. And the key themes being discussed throughout the week are caring for country, rights and recognition, cultural preservation, intergenerational knowledge, and contemporary innovations, just to name a few. Of course, Reconciliation Week, that also wraps up tomorrow. And I've been speaking to delegates today about what Reconciliation Week means to them.
1: Asserting our power in a positive, meaningful way that truly reflects and represents our cultural heritage and creates opportunities for the wider community as well as our own groups.
2: We need to come together as one people. We need to be recognised as First Nation people.
3: I know it means a great deal to a lot of other people along the East Coast as well. But I'm back from Kununurra in the West Kimberley, yeah.
0: So what matters to blackfellas in Kununurra at the moment?
3: Socioeconomic change.
0: Reconciliation Week wraps up tomorrow, and of course it's Mabo Day, and we will hear a Mabo lecture here tomorrow at the summit that will be delivered by Barrister Josh Creamer.
4: A statue has been unveiled honouring one of Australia's most prominent Indigenous activists and former Australian of the Year, Loja O'Donoghue. The life-size image is the first of six statues of Aboriginal leaders that will be erected next to the River Torrens in Tandanya, Adelaide. Sculptor Robert Hannaford designed the statue. He also painted a portrait of her that hangs in the National Portrait Gallery. Dr. Loja O'Donoghue was a trailblazer for First Nations rights and Indigenous healthcare. She passed away in 2024, aged 91.
5: Her staunchness, but also her compassion, reflected everything she did in fighting for the rights and improvements to the lives of her people.
4: Former Matilda's keeper, Lydia Williams, is no stranger to saving goals. But the Noongar woman's focus has now shifted to safeguarding the future of football. Her new First Nations coaching initiative is empowering Aboriginal and Torres Strait Islander women to step into leadership roles by building culturally safe pathways for the next generation.
6: At First Light in Kalgoorlie, for Lydia Williams, it's a homecoming. The Matildas' longest-serving player is back on country, giving back to the place that shaped her. She's here to launch Yukari, giving young First Nations girls in remote communities their first steps into football.
7: For me, I always wanted to kind of give back to First Nations people, specifically women and girls, to participate in football, but find, you know, a family, leadership, and other opportunities that they can take into, you know, jobs. And it's always more important to give than to receive, and that's what my parents did.
6: Lydia's connection to country is unique. Her mother, an American mum who came to Australia as a missionary and met a Noongar man. Her late father, who played a huge role in her identity. And while she spent a career saving goals at Yukari, the kids were firing some tough ones her way.
7: I didn't get bullied so much, but I got people when I went to Canberra. There wasn't a lot of blackfellas around there, so when they saw my dad, they didn't know that he was my dad.
6: Joining Lydia on the road is Mel Spillman, who works with Indigenous girls in Perth through a similar grassroots football program. And she's already seeing the difference Yukari makes on country.
8: I was blown away at how eager the girls were and how keen they were. When I run sessions back in Perth, they're quite shy and the girls are a little bit more standoffish. So I think being in country and growing up on country, I think they're a little bit more, eager and out there.
9: And then kick.
8: Yeah.
6: And for Lydia, that impact is personal too. Her middle name, Yukari, means sky in Noongar, a fitting legacy for a legend, now helping the next generation reach for the stars. Christopher Tan, NITV News.
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2: 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Today is Mabo Day, a time to reflect on the courage, determination and legacy of Eddie Koike Mabo, whose fight for justice changed the course of Australian history and continues to inspire generations of First Nations peoples. In Naarm, Melbourne, the Koori Heritage Trust is bringing community together for a special Mabo Day celebration concert at Federation Square. To tell us more about the event and why Eddie Mabo's legacy remains as important as ever, I'm joined by Torres Strait Islander man and CEO of the Koori Heritage Trust, Tom Mosby. Tom, thank you so much for joining me to talk about the Mabo Day celebration concert taking place at Federation Square on Wednesday evening.
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1: That island is, it shines a fact on us as a distinct and separate cultural community, even though we're now part of Australia, from Aboriginal people.
2: And more than three decades after the High Court decision, why do you think Eddie Mabo's story continues to resonate so strongly today?
1: Oh, look, I think we still, as a community, we still have a long way to go. I mean, when we look at what actually happened here in Melbourne on Anzac Day this year, what actually happened here in Melbourne last Anzac Day as well, we're seeing the rise of really, I mean, it's really sad what we're actually seeing at the moment. And so for all of us to actually recognise not even just Mabo Day, but the fact that Mabo Day comes at the end of Reconciliation Week, when we all should be looking at reconciliation, how do we work towards bridging the gap among for all of the different things like education, employment, whatever, that we as a community, there's still a long way for us to go.
2: And how do you think younger generations of First Nations people are engaging with and carrying forward, you know, the legacy of Eddie Mabo?
1: I think for our young people, what we should be doing is we should actually all be out there. We should be out and proud of the fact of that we are the first peoples of this country, that we should be celebrating, and that it is our young people. They're the ones that will be carrying the torch into the future, and they really should be getting involved with everything around Reconciliation Week, Mabo Day, Reconciliation Week starts with National Sorry Day as well. Our young people should be out there and participating and being part of all of that.
2: And you're the CEO of the Koori Heritage Trust, and the Koori Heritage Trust has a unique connection to the Mabo decision through one of its founders. Can you tell us a little bit about that and why it's so important for the organisation to honour that connection?
1: Yep, for sure. So the Koori Heritage Trust were founded by three men. One of them was Ron Caston, who was a King's Counsel and was actually Eddie Mabo, one of Eddie Mabo's barrister as during the Mabo case. And he worked tirelessly over a couple of years until the decision was handed down, and even on a pro bono basis at times. And the fact that he was part of that Mabo decision, and he was also one of the founders of the Koori Heritage Trust, it's a really fantastic connection for us as an organisation to Mabo Day, and to that celebration that we'll be having here.
2: Yeah, and talking about the celebration tomorrow evening, or when this interview goes live, it will be that evening, Koori Heritage Trust is putting on a concert that's taking place at Federation Square, and you've locked in an incredible lineup of Torres Strait Islander artists and creatives. Can you let us know what people can expect from the evening?
1: Firstly, it is family friendly, so we really encourage everyone to come down, bring your kids, bring your family, bring your extended family down to the Edge Auditorium here at Federation Square. And we have fantastic lineup of performers. We have a DJ, we have live performers as well throughout the evening, all celebrating Torres Strait community and culture. We'll also have some islander food as well, so people can actually have some of that when they're down here. But it's going to be a very lovely, family-friendly evening for everyone. And we really encourage everyone to actually come along to that.
2: And Tom, before I let you go, if there's one message you'd like people to remember about Eddie Mabo and his legacy, what would it be?
1: Look, I think the one message is he started the fight. We did get the Mabo decision, but for all of us, there still is a long way to go. And I think the only way we can actually achieve

0: true reconciliation in this country is for all of us to actually work in. Like the theme of National Reconciliation Week this year, which is all in, we all need to actually be doing and be proactive in reconciliation. It's not enough for us to just be sitting on the sideline. We should all be doing something.
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7: 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Coming up now, we're joined by NITV's The Point host, John Paul Jenke, as he yarns with us about episode 2 of The Point, where they discuss an important conversation on the prevalence of racism in Australia and what meaningful change and reconciliation could look like for this country. 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
8: 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I'm Nari Pakai, and host John Paul Jenke brings Indigenous perspectives of some of the biggest stories of the week coming up in the next episode of The Point. The question being asked this week is why racism is suddenly back in fashion and what that means for the future. 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
9: Great to be on. Thank you for having me.
8: Oh, good. How are you doing today?
9: Yeah, going well. Going well today. I'm in Sydney today. I live on Ngunnawal country in Canberra, so I'm down in Sydney for the week, working away on lots of NITV and SBS stuff, but also ahead of our program on The Point on racism.
8: Can you talk us a little bit through the coming episode this week? It's a prominent topic of why racism is currently having a moment right now.
9: Yeah, we've opened the season of The Point this year with two shows on racism, and our first show was what we call On Country, so going out in the community, and we looked at racism in Melbourne, and we spoke to a handful of First Nations people and looked at the various issues of racism and using Melbourne as a way to explain that conversation to the national audience. And this show is our in-studio show where we sit with panellists, a handful of panellists, and we talk further about racism. We unpack probably a lot of those discussions about racism. In particular, why is racism back? Was it something that disappeared and has come back, or it's something that's always been there but is now finding voices, and those voices are amplifying racism into the national conversation. So tonight we have, tomorrow night we have four guests on the panel, each of those bringing different expertise to the discussion, and we look at, you know, why is racism back, what is racism, and we actually ask the question, can we say Australia is a racist country?
8: Can you talk to us a little bit about the guests? One of them is including the Race Discrimination Commissioner.

0: at the Australian Human Rights Commission.
1: Gary Darwin Sivaraman, yeah, yeah, he just goes by the name Gary. Yeah, he is the Race Discrimination Commissioner at the Human Rights Commission. We've had him on some platforms before with NITV and SBS, but he is really talking about the experience that he's seen in his time as a race commissioner. And he makes some really valid points. He talks about the racism and hate that he experienced after January 26th when he just made a comment on the SBS Spice podcast, acknowledging that we live on stolen land. So he made that comment in his acknowledgement. And he was sort of profiled on a lot of conservative and right-wing media outlets, and that brought a lot of hate towards him, a lot of media coverage towards him about that comment. So he's talking about, his lived experience, but also the racism that he sees generally in Australia, but particularly those that are directed at First Nations people. And he makes some really, really strong comments about, Australia having this conversation with itself about racism, and being honest with itself that racism and hate towards First Nations people is at unprecedented levels.
0: And after having this conversation already with some of these guests, what were some of the key takeaways that you found in the conversation?
1: Look, a lot of the key takeaways, and our three other guests were, we had Ariane Dozo, who is part of the Jumbunna Institute, and they're running a call it out register where they're asking people if they've had racist experiences to log it and put it on a register so it can be tracked with data as the increase in racism. We've got a young First Nations journalist, Douglas Smith, who works with the Adelaide Advertiser, used to work with the Adelaide Advertiser and NITV and SBS, but now works with The Guardian. And he talks about his personal experiences in racism and how it's affected him in his role as a journalist, and even some of those horrific stories that he talks about being receiving online hate for actually just covering stories about racism and hate towards First Nations people. And then we have Kirsty Parker, who's the co-chair of Reconciliation, and she talks about that racism is the number one threat to reconciliation. So they all talk about their experiences with racism. I think the commonality between all of them is that they've all seen a rise in they all talk about the rise in racism and hate directed towards First Nations people post-referendum, and they talk about how that has been almost normalised, particularly through social media, and how social media has really amplified those ignorant and racist voices in our community and given them a platform to really go hard, particularly to First Nations people. They also talk about the role of mainstream media and how mainstream media have normalised some of that commentary towards Aboriginal people, and then they back it up with their different online platforms. They also talk about how we can improve that national conversation, how we can identify racism, but how we as a nation can work towards minimising racism, particularly towards First Nations Australians.
0: And when it comes to these conversations, they're not just happening on your program and on these platforms, but they're also happening at home in communities. What would you say is important for people at home having these conversations about racism?
1: I think the first thing is to identify that the experience that some people are having in communities, they're not alone. Those experiences are happening in other places around this nation. They're happening on all online platforms, they're happening in workplaces, they're happening in shops, they're happening in places where people gather. So those experiences of racism and ignorance towards First Nations people are happening everywhere in Australia. So the first thing is that they're not alone, that there is those experiences happening to other First Nations people. I think the other thing that this show tries to point out is what people should do when they experience racism. And how they react to that racism, and how it's not actually their fault. That racism is something that's happening across Australia, that it's not unique in particular to their circumstances or to them as an individual in a community.
0: And for people who are keen to tune in to watch The Point, when and where can they watch it?
1: You can watch The Point every Tuesday night on NITV at 7:30. So every Tuesday night, 7:30 on NITV. Or, of course, like all other NITV and SBS content, you can watch us

0: anytime on SBS On Demand. And we've also this year launched a podcast called Point Taken, and you can access that through any of the normal platforms where you find podcasts. And that's where we take some of the guests on our program and we take them into the studio and we talk probably more in depth for about half an hour on that particular topic and have a real conversation with them, trying to get further into those issues, which sometimes being on TV doesn't allow us to have those longer conversations.
1: I want to thank you for coming on and having a yarn with us before the show goes out this Tuesday.
0: No, thank you. Thanks for having on. I've been a long time follower and listener, and it's great to be on.
1: That was John Paul Janke. The Point airs Tuesday nights at 7:30 p.m. Eastern Standard Time, and then it's available also on the sbs.com.au website. I'm Nari Pakai. 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
1: 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I'm your host, Luana Grant. Thanks so much for joining me and have a great day.

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1: It's crazy to think that hyenas used to live in Canada. It's a more common assumption that they only live in Africa. People believe they could not survive in a cold country, but apparently that's not true.
2: That's right. New evidence suggests hyenas lived in the Arctic around a million years ago. They came to Canada from Russia.
1: It must have been a very difficult acclimatization process. Hyenas usually live in warm countries, and to learn how to live in the snow would have been difficult.
2: Yes, the weather is very cold in the Yukon in Canada. That said, dogs are capable of adaptation to different climates and environments. You see dogs like huskies from Siberia able to live in warm countries.
1: And in countries like Brazil, there are dogs that have learned to live on the streets and find food. They also learn how to avoid traffic and cars. In Russia, for example, people have seen dogs using the buses and subway.
2: That's because there's also a behavioral evolution in animals. Some animals have changed the way they do things, especially when coming to cities from the countryside. Animals like foxes and pigeons now live in the cities. They learn new ways to find food, like eating from bins and parks.
0: James and Roy, Abzirubom,

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1: Animals will need to adapt to new environments if the climate continues to change. Countries seem to be getting warmer. The United Kingdom has the reputation, or people believe, that the UK is quite cold. But apparently, it's getting warmer. People think more mosquitoes are appearing in the United Kingdom.
2: Is there a solution to all these global warming and climate change problems? A way to fix the damage that we do?
1: The BBC recently made a documentary called Climate Change, The Facts, in which David Attenborough talks about global warming and possible solutions such as using solar energy and not fuels like coal.
2: The devastation and destruction, I mean the damage, that people are doing by using cars, not recycling, and using too much plastic is not just a problem for us. It's also a problem for our children and their children.
1: Yes, future generations will live with the problems we create today. Maybe there are some things we can do to stop the problems.
2: A lot of people feel that they need to give money, some donations to help. But simple things like recycling and growing your own food can really help.
1: Also, reducing the amount of meat you eat could make a difference. Cows create gas, which hurts the planet. You don't need to give money, but you can make a donation of your time by recycling and by making a reduction in the amount of meat you eat.
0: አብዚ ሰሙን አመደብ እንግሊሽ ቱገዘር ዝነበረና መደብ እዚ ነሩ አብናይሎም ትምርትና በደህረ ጥብቆ ዙዱ አስማትሪና አብቲ ካላይ ክፋል ስተማርናየም ቃላድማ reputation ዝና solution መፍትሄ devastation ድምሰሳ distraction and what generations ወለዶ donation ወፈያ common reduction ምንካይ ዘአመሰሉ እዮም ነሮም ምዛዕባ ክሊማው ለውጡውን ተዛሪቦም ነሮም መሳና ስለ ጸናሐኩም እና መስገና አብዝ መጽ መደብ እንግሊሽ ቱገዘር በሰላም ይራህበና ደሃን ኩኑ
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1: Kamar ta wani ɓangare?

0: Coming up on NewsHour in the next 30 minutes, Vladimir Putin is trying to talk up the state of Russia's economy, dismissing criticism. It has stalled since the invasion of Ukraine. An ex-wife of a nephew of the ruler of Dubai has been detained as a custody battle deepens. And the huge South Korean music group Le Sserafim tell us how they've dealt with personal and professional issues that cast a cloud over their success. That's all after the news.
1: BBC News, I'm John Shea. President Putin says there's no point in meeting Volodymyr Zelensky until a possible peace deal has been agreed. He was reacting to the Ukrainian president's offer to meet face-to-face to end the war in Ukraine. Russia's Nuclear Energy Corporation says a Ukrainian drone has deliberately struck engineers who were demining an area near the Russian-occupied Zaporizhia nuclear power station, injuring at least three people. It happened during a temporary local ceasefire to allow repairs to a power supply line. Two Russian cosmonauts on the International Space Station have repaired one of two leaks that had been causing concern. NASA directed the other five to shelter inside a docked SpaceX craft while the work was carried out. The US Vice President J.D. Vance has blamed the murder of a white British teenager on a mass invasion of migrants. His social media post echoed earlier comments from the State Department calling the killing of Henry Novak a symptom of civilizational decline. There's been outcry in Britain after it emerged that police handcuffed the young man as he lay dying. His Sikh killer falsely accused him of a racist attack. Bolivia's president, Rodrigo Paz, has asked leaders and organisations blocking roads across the country not to let themselves be used by the former president, Evo Morales, whom he accuses of financing the protests. Bolivia has been grappling with more than a month of blockades. A French intelligence officer

Officer has been sentenced to 20 years in prison in Mali for undermining state security. Yann Vizilier was arrested last August with dozens of Malian soldiers on suspicion of plotting to overthrow the ruling junta. Paris said the accusations were without foundation. And Carlos Solari, the Argentinian musician known for his blend of hard rock and punk, has died aged 77. And that's the latest BBC World News.

0: Seraphim became one of the world's biggest pop acts, with songs like Anti-Fragile and Fearless that delivered a message of strength through bulletproof confidence. But behind the scenes, they were dealing with personal and professional issues that cast a cloud over their success. On their latest album, Pure Flow, the five-piece are reclaiming control of their story, as they told our music correspondent, Mark Savage.
1: They're one of South Korea's biggest pop exports, regularly playing to thousands of screaming fans. But in private, Le Sserafim are very different.
2: We're all very introverted people, so we don't have a lot of friends outside of this small, very small circle. We literally only have each other.
1: That bond between the five members, Chaiwon, Sakura, Yunjin, Kazuha and Eunche, inspired the band's latest album, as Yunjin explains.
2: For this album, we started off by like doing interviews with one another, and we wanted to talk about how this sisterhood helped us go through hard times and really become resilient and able to dream and run again.
1: They weren't always so harmonious. One song on the new album reflects on tensions that arose between New York-born Yunjin and bandleader Chaiwon.
3: I need your company.
2: I feel like any sort of relationship, there are times where we doubt our own emotions or doubt the situation. Like, oh, am I the only one who feels this close to this person or wants to be this intimate? Admitting that is a really vulnerable thing. And I kind of wanted to, I just wanted to talk about that really human side of, you know, teamwork.
1: Although those differences were eventually resolved, the band also had to endure a vicious online hate campaign. In the 2024 documentary Make It Look Easy, the impact of people's comments is apparent. Sakura says it forced the band to re-examine the slogan they'd become known for, fearlessness.
4: During our debut days, fearless to us meant that we are free of fear and that's why we are strong. But in the era Fearless 2.0, that means now we don't deny fear, but we embrace fear. And we can use that as fuel to go forward.
1: Yunjin tells me that it was last year's world tour that helped the band turn a corner.
2: We realized how positive and very like energetic of a team we are. Having fun looks really good on us, is what we kind of realized.
1: But Sakura also highlights the importance of having a life outside music.
4: I'm kind of afraid to just be Sakura in Le Sserafim. I'd rather have more identities.
0: Sakura from Le Sserafim there, ending that report from Mark Savage. You're listening to NewsHour from the BBC. I'm Rob Young. The Russian economic elite meet every year in St. Petersburg to talk about the state of the Russian economy and do business deals. And for much of the past three decades, US and European business leaders flocked to the Russian Davos, as it's often called. But the full-scale invasion of Ukraine put an end to that. Perhaps the defining image of this year's St. Petersburg International Economic Forum will be the black smoke rising from the city's skyline after Ukrainian drones struck an oil terminal and naval base there. Some of the forum's elements do endure, though. President Putin addressed the gathering and tried to talk up the state of Russia's economy.
5: The pressure against our country remains, and yet the maneuver, the space for maneuver is growing. We see new partnerships, new financial and technological solutions. We're exploring more promising markets. Thus, Russia believes that the global changes are not just a threat. They also carry enormous opportunities.
0: I've been speaking to Sergei Alexashenko, who's a former Russian deputy finance minister and a former deputy chairman of Russia's central bank. Now in the United States at a think tank, what's his assessment of the state of Russia's economy?
6: I would say that generally Putin was very lucky with today's speech, because the beginning of the year was rather difficult for him. The statistics showed the decline in Russian

0: GDP in Russian industrial production, and the oil price was very low, export proceeds declined. But then, luckily, Mr. Trump started the war in Persian Gulf, oil jumped, price increased more than twice, budget revenues increased, and according to official ministers, in April, Russian economy showed slightly positive result. So it was minus 0.2% in the first quarter, and they say, okay, it may be minus plus 0.1 or 0.2% in April. So it's the question is, how do you want to treat Russian economy, like a glass half full or half empty? There are problems, but still they are not as serious as you can imagine.
1: So the Russian economy then is not being hammered in the way that European and American sanctions were designed to do after the invasion of Ukraine.
0: Definitely not. It's not the result of the activities of the Russian government. It is the result of the Russian private economy, who built new logistics, who found new export markets, established new alternative payment system in gold and stable coins, moved a foreign exchange market outside of Russia, the settlements via Chinese renminbi or United Emirates dirham, and so on and so far.
1: So the economy has adapted. Businesses have adapted then to the Western sanctions. Is a lot of the economy now built around the war, or are business leaders just waiting for the war to end?
0: It's a very small portion of Russian economy. In fact, there is no such a huge wartime economy like it was in the Second World War. And the rest of the business, which is not involved in the war, in the military economy, of course, they are not happy. They are dreaming the war to come to its end. They hope Putin will make necessary decision to stop the war, but in vain. So nothing happens, and Putin do not promise to stop the war. He said, we will fight until we reach our targets.
1: You told us before that the economy had managed to eke out a bit of growth of 0.2%, so there isn't a recession in Russia.
0: It's a question, what do we treat as recession? We have only one quarter, first quarter of this year, minus 0.2%. It is a preliminary estimate of Russian statistical agency. I would not be surprised that in the second assessment or third assessment, they will discover, okay, it's not 0.2, but plus 0.1. So technically, it's not a recession, it's no growth, because in 23-24, the average growth rate was 4.5%, and definitely 1.4% growth last year, and close to zero. It does matter, recession or not, zero growth this year, it's a decline. But it's not a disaster.
1: Okay. You mentioned before about the impact of the higher oil price because of the US and Israeli military action in Iran. That is very good for the Russian government. What is the Russian government spending that money on? Is it being spent in a way that ordinary Russians will benefit?
0: So you don't know, because for the budget, for any budget, it doesn't matter. Is it personal income tax? Is it profit tax? Is it VAT? Oil revenues? It's one basket. The decline in revenues in the beginning of this year did not result in the decline in expenditures. So, and as oil revenues increased in May and will increase in June, definitely, that means that the deficit will be lower. But the bigger deficit, the high deficit, doesn't mean that the government has cut expenditures.
1: So ordinary Russians aren't benefiting then from the windfall in oil prices?
0: Definitely not, because if the government will increase expenditures for this year, it will be military ones, not civilian ones.
1: Because ordinary Russians have been hurting, they have been feeling the impact of the war on the economy. So does the lot of ordinary Russians continue to get worse?
0: It's not fair to say that it continues to get worse, because it's like an average temperature in hospital. If you trust Russian official data...
1: I'm guessing you don't trust the Russian official data from that comment.
0: No. There are a lot of experts who do not trust Russian official data. I rely on them. And the reason for that, Russian ministers, they rely on official data in order to make decisions. And I want to be in the same shoes and the same boat with them. I want to understand their logics. And official statistics says that in 23, 24, 25, and beginning of 26, real incomes of households increased, continued to increase. Yes, pensioners, they definitely live worse than before the war, because the pensions, they're indexed according with inflation, while salaries in the economy, they're growing much faster. And comparatively to other stratas of the society, pensioners are becoming much poorer and poorer and poorer. Yeah, but it is strange to say, but pensioners, they are the most active part of Russian population who support the war and support Putin.
1: So you're saying then that the average Russian in work is better off now than they were before the full-scale invasion of Ukraine began?
0: Yes, correct.
1: Sergei Alexashenko there, former Russian deputy finance minister, former deputy chairman of Russia's Central Bank, now at the New Eurasian Strategy Center think tank. Now, a former wife of a nephew of the ruler of Dubai has been detained as a custody battle over their three young daughters deepens. Zeynab Javadli, who's a former international gymnast from Azerbaijan, was held following a complaint from her ex-husband, Sheikh Saeed bin Maktoum bin Rashid Al Maktoum, who accuses her of abducting the children during a court-approved visit. Her family had raised the alarm after losing contact with her for nearly 2 days. I've been speaking to David Haig, who is Zeynab Javadli's lawyer.
2: Since 2019, she's been in an acrimonious custody dispute with her ex-husband in Dubai, where she's resided under a travel ban, so she hasn't been able to leave. Since

0: changed. No one would tell her anything. She went to the police. She went to the Azerbaijani consulate. And all of them were saying, we don't know where Zeynep is. So she filed a missing persons report on Thursday. And it was only when the world's media, that the Dubai government then issued a statement through their media office saying, we have arrested Zeynep.
1: So you're saying the family should have been told that she'd been detained. But you said she'd posted on social media saying that she thought she would be detained. Why did she think that?
0: Zeynep had lost the custody in the Dubai courts to her ex-husband. She had filed a complaint with the UN that that hadn't been a fair process and that she was subject to abuse. At that time, the Dubai ruler stepped in and guaranteed the safety of Zeynep and her girls, provided she withdrew that complaint and didn't speak to the media. So there was an uneasy peace that Zeynep followed. She was given a house, she was given support by the Dubai ruler, told that she would be safe. The girls were going to school, her children were going to school. Last year, this came to a head when Zeynep took her children to an agreed day visitation with the father, her ex-husband. And completely out of the blue, the father basically didn't return them. Zeynep then eventually got a visitation right to see them. The girls ran to mum. Mum basically took them home to the house provided by Sheikh Mohammed.
1: And this is the root of this most recent detention.
0: Yes, this is where the charges come from.
1: Of abducting the three children. Because the original court decision, as you explained, was that the custody remained with the father. So isn't it right?
0: It did. That's what was tested by the court. Yes, that's what the court decision said. But the agreement with Sheikh Mohammed, which had been in place since 2022, that's the ruler of Dubai, had basically said, ignore the court, I will protect you. And that's what had been happening since 2022. All of that seems to have changed now. So in April, Zeynep started getting text messages and calls from the Dubai police saying that she was due to be arrested unless she handed over the girls. Zeynep went to the social media and was very, very scared, very, very worried. The police turned up at her house, started banging on the door, trying to break in. She live streamed what was happening.
1: And so she was wrong then to have relied on this political arrangement rather than to have followed what the court had said. Did you not want to go to court to formalise this agreement that she had with the ruler?
0: On the one hand, you have a court system in the name of the ruler saying one thing, but because of media pressure and the UN complaint, a Dubai ruler not wanting any bad publicity, saying, ignore my courts, ignore the police, I will protect you. This is effectively what happened. And that uneasy peace was in place from 2022 until Zeynep's arrest earlier this week. So she was doing what the ruler of Dubai told her to do.
1: So what do you think is likely to happen to Zeynep?
0: We still haven't been able to make contact with her. Where is she? Where are the girls? Why has she not been accessed to her? Even her Emirati lawyer hasn't been able to get in touch with her. It's not just Zeynep that this happens to. It's happening to so many people. I don't think a week goes by, you know, when you don't see of some absurd, ridiculous case, someone arrested for something they shouldn't be arrested for.
1: And by talking publicly about the case of Zeynep Javadli, what do you hope will happen?
0: When you're up against power and you're up against influence, the only thing that will protect you and sometimes save your life is media attention. It's international pressure. It's something that the Dubai rulers cherish and care about.
1: David Haig there, Zeynep Javadli's lawyer. Well, the United Arab Emirates Public Prosecution Service says the matter remains under investigation and is subject to ongoing legal proceedings. They also say that they'll continue to take the necessary legal measures in accordance with applicable laws while safeguarding the children's well-being and best interests. This is the BBC World Service and NewsHour.
2: We're glad to have you with us on the BBC World Service. In 10 minutes after news hour, the interview sits down with David Miliband, president of the International Rescue Committee.
3: 300 million people hungry, plus another 45 million, according to the World Food Programme, as a result of the constrictions in the Straits of Hormuz. That's a disordered world.
2: That's followed by Heart and Soul. This week, how can someone be a soldier and also follow their religion?
4: My dad fought in the Korean War and was glad he did. But he said, you know, you can stop a man's heart with a bullet, and sometimes you have to, but you will never change a man's heart with a bullet.
2: And at 23 GMT, Unexpected Elements is learning

0: about fruit.
1: What they did was they used these fruit-derived aerogels to build electrodes. And when they did that, they found that they stored energy much better than existing supercapacitors.
0: Now it's back to Rob Young and NewsHour.
2: A reminder of our top story. Russia says its cosmonauts have repaired one of the leaks on the International Space Station that forced five astronauts to shelter inside a docked SpaceX craft while the work was carried out. Former astronaut and ISS commander Chris Hadfield told us the situation had been handled well.
3: A leak or a liquid ammonia breakthrough or a contaminated atmosphere, those are three of the big things we think about all the time and definitely have emergency procedures for. But today was much more ordered. Nothing hurried. Just put the crew in a good, safe place and wait until they've done the repairs and then let everybody get back to work.
2: One other headline for you. Vladimir Putin has dismissed President Zelensky's call for a face-to-face meeting, saying there's no point in talks until a peace agreement is reached. This is Rob Young with NewsHour, live from the BBC. Last June, Air India Flight 171 from Ahmedabad to London crashed, killing all but one of the 242 people on board and another 19 on the ground. The crash investigation is still ongoing, but as grieving families wait for answers, many have already received final settlement offers from Air India. The BBC has spoken to several families who've received the offer. They've raised concerns about transparency and fairness on widely differing amounts and a clause that they give up their legal rights forever. The BBC's Archana Shukla reports from Ahmedabad.
4: May I have your attention, please? As we settle in, we request you to please...
5: That announcement is from Air India 171. That crashed seconds after takeoff in what was one of the world's

on her phone and sent minutes before takeoff. Now it's the last memory that her son Abbas holds on to. I met him in Vadodara town, in their one-room home where life has stood still since the crash. A year on, the grief here is still very raw.

0: Was a life less valuable? They are offering a few thousand dollars in addition to the interim amount and say, we can't hold anyone responsible for the crash later. We give up all future claims? We haven't signed yet.
1: 100 kilometers from Maryam's home is where her plane crashed, in Ahmedabad. While the probe still pieces together what happened, the BBC has seen these settlement documents asking families in India to waive all legal action. Not just against the airline, but manufacturers, suppliers, even the government, all of whom are potentially under investigation. But offers to families in the UK are different. Lawyers for 25 UK families say offers are significantly higher and has no sweeping ask to waive legal claims beyond Air India. We met several other families who received these offers. None wanted to be named, but all had the same concern.
2: Ajay ji?
1: Some like Ajay Parmar regret signing it. He was on the scooter passing by, meters from where the plane crashed. He got severe burns, which are still healing.
3: I thought they were giving money for my scooter, which was burned. I don't know how to read and there was no one at home. I want to return the money and get my rights back.
1: He's not able to find work because after the burns from the crash, his skin itches every time he goes out in the sun. And that's why the compensation meant a lot to him. In a statement, Air India told the BBC the offers are fair and in accordance with the law. Where requested, translations were provided and content explained to families. Full waivers are sought, including for other parties, to prevent direct or indirect claims in the future.
4: Archana Shukla reporting. Now, the South Bank Centre is known as one of the hubs of the arts in London. Less well known is that underneath the complex, among the brutalist concrete pillars that hold it up, skateboarders have made a home for themselves for half a century. Well, a new exhibition at the centre, Skate 50, celebrates the skateboarding heritage at the site known as the Undercroft. NewsHour's Sean Lay went to take a look.
5: How do you get with the latest surfing craze when you haven't got a surfboard? Well, it's easy, as these Grammys and Sandys will soon show you.
6: That's British Pathé in 1964, reporting how young Australians were embracing what we now call skateboarding. It took another decade to spread to the west coast of the United States and then beyond. But in the UK, it wasn't the province of sun-kissed coastal kids. It was here, in one of the dingiest places in London, that skateboarding took hold. The Undercroft, the cavernous space below London's South Bank Centre, right by the River Thames. Sophia Negri, you're a skateboarder of what sort of vintage, if I can be so personal? How long ago did you start on the skateboard?
7: In 2021. I used to take videos and pictures of my friends back in like 2010, 2011. But because I was a dancer, I couldn't really get into
6: Too risky.
7: On the board, so risky. So many years later, after COVID, I thought, wow, actually, I don't dance professionally anymore. I might as well just do something pretty crazy and just get on the board myself.
6: How did you find this place?
7: Incredibly intimidating. It's like a gallery. It's not only a skate space, but it's a skate exhibition, because people that usually are not really hanging out at skate parks, they found themselves, as they go shopping or go theatre, thrown into the deep end of what skateboarding culture is in the UK, which is why I think it's the great space to celebrate, because it encapsulates the mix of what London is, which is underground culture mixed with the high end.
6: Well, the exhibition Skate 50 is celebrating what Sophia was describing. Inside, I met the curator, Cedar Lewison. It's fascinating in the sense that this building that was constructed as a kind of temple for what is practitioners, I suppose, might call high art, should, in the kind of recesses of the building, in the neglected spaces, have nurtured this other world, this kind of alternative world of creativity.
8: I think you're completely right. That's part of the success of the skate space, the location in the centre of London, the proximity to the River Thames. You know, we're a stone's throw away from the Houses of Parliament. The seat of empire is right here, and then you've got this kind of subcultural activity, skating taking place. There's all the graffiti as well, which comes later on. And so, yeah, I think that kind of almost that kind of tension of the city allows that we can provide a space for alternative activities for different communities, and that's what South Bank's for. You know, it's a space for everyone.
6: There was a period when the South Bank Centre was looking to reclaim this space. They were talking about making it a bit fancier, a bit more attractive to the general public. How do you tell that

0: part of this story, because in the end, the skaters remained.
1: The history of the space is definitely a fraught history with the South Bank Centre itself, and, you know, we were never going to deny that, and that was an important part of letting the skaters tell their own story. So the exhibition consists of 5 new film commissions and animations and oral histories, and I think pretty much every film talks about that history.
2: It's a history well remembered by those who fought to keep the Undercroft as a skate space. One of them, Dean Stockton, is currently working on mural projects in New York, but he did pick up the phone to speak to me about it and explain how hard the battle to save the Undercroft had been.
3: It was a tough battle. I mean, you know, you're pushing against a commercial force, you know, where money's really paramount, and people didn't really respect, in my opinion, didn't respect the importance of that place to skateboarding and history. I mean, it's a destination for skateboarders from all around the world to come there. It is like the, you know, a mecca for skateboarding.
4: Dean Stockton there, ending that report from Sean Lay. That is it for this edition of NewsHour. From me and the rest of the team, thank you for listening.
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8: I'm using the BBC archives to take you back to the 1990s, when Italian author Andrea Camilleri's first Inspector Montalbano book was published. His novel challenged traditional detective fiction and began a series which transformed how people view Sicily.
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4: Friday and Saturday, all eyes will be on the three host nations as they get their tournaments underway. Then Sunday, heavyweights Brazil open their campaign against Morocco and Australia take to the world stage against Turkey. The FIFA World Cup 2026 starts June 12th, live, free and exclusive on SBS and On Demand.
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1: First meaning of nothing is to learn like you know nothing， 即系学习谦卑咁去睇呢个世界，就系谦卑大家学嘢啊，同啲乐手、同啲观众、同即系整 show 嘅人讲，大家嘅学习咁样。咁第二个就系 nothing to prove， 因为我本身喺个打篮球嘅时候咧，我系好 aggressive 嘅，即系好想证明自己，好似我细个咁样打篮球就好想打人啲高我嘅人咁样。咁但系一个 concert 就反而其实。唔使同自己 prove 啲乜嘢，都唔使同大家 prove 啲乜嘢，做好自己就够。咁第二就系 nothing to prove。咁第三个就系 nothing to hold me back 咯。因为上一次 concert 唱走咗啲开心之后，咁就呢、这个 concert 就冇牵挂地可以唱啲开心啲嘅歌啦。咁有三个 meaning 上嚟。
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